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3: 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Clear skies tonight with temperatures falling back to around 76 degrees. Sunday, sunny, a chance of afternoon thunderstorms with a high of 96. The heat index climbing as high as 102. I'm meteorologist Ray Miller on 93.3 The Planet. Right now, it's 91.
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1: Why is it moms always get attacked in arguments? 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
3: 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Clear skies tonight with temperatures falling back to around 76 degrees. Sunday, sunny, a chance of afternoon thunderstorms with a high of 96. The heat index climbing as high as 102. I'm meteorologist Ray Miller on 93.3 The Planet. Right now, it's 87.
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0: And now, a 4th of July public service announcement from this station. 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Your cat's patootie. 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
6: 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What feeling is that? Well, it's the feeling you feel when you have relief from arthritis pain. It's that my hands don't hurt just holding things feeling. That, wow, I can actually move well feeling. 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
1: He gets the ball in his own half. He turns, and what happens next stops time. Peter Beardsley, beaten. Peter Reed, left grasping at air. Terry Butcher, twice. Terry Fenwick, gone. 60 meters, 10 seconds, 11 touches. Diego Armando Maradona, 5'5", dragging an entire English defense behind him like a trailing scarf. He rounds Shilton, jabs the ball into an empty net and falls to his knees. Commentator Victor Hugo Morales is screaming into the microphone, weeping, asking what planet Maradona came from. 4 minutes after stealing a goal with his fist, he scored the one voters would later crown the goal of the century. Genius and trickster, same boots, same afternoon.
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Center. Here's the Carolinas' most trusted forecast on 93.3 The Planet. Clear skies tonight with temperatures falling back to around 76 degrees. Sunday, sunny. A chance of afternoon thunderstorms with a high of 96. The heat index climbing as high as 102. I'm meteorologist Ray Miller on 93.3 The Planet. Right now, it's 82.

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5: From the News Talk 98.9 WORD 24/7 Weather Center. Here's the Carolinas' most trusted forecast on 93.3 The Planet. Clear skies tonight with temperatures falling back to around 76 degrees. Sunday, sunny, a chance of afternoon thunderstorms with a high of 96. The heat index climbing as high as 102. I'm meteorologist Ray Miller on 93.3 The Planet. Right now, it's 81.

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1: Yacine Bounou, Bono, was born in Montreal, raised in Casablanca, and made his name as a goalkeeper at Sevilla. Round of 16, Morocco against Spain, possession football giant. 120 minutes scoreless. Penalties. Bounou saved Carlos Soler's. He saved Sergio Busquets. Pablo Sarabia, going first, had hit the post. Spain eliminated. Morocco through. Bounou ran the length of the pitch, hands raised. He'd made history bigger than himself. The first Arab nation to a World Cup quarterfinal. First African team to a semifinal would come next. His mother joined him on the pitch after each match, kissing his forehead, the image of a goalkeeper, and the woman who'd raised him.
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0: 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Clear skies tonight with temperatures falling back to around 76 degrees. Sunday, sunny, a chance of afternoon thunderstorms with a high of 96. The heat index climbing as high as 102. I'm meteorologist Ray Miller on 93.3 The Planet. Right now, it's 82.
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0: Be the planet. Clear skies tonight with temperatures falling back to around 76 degrees. Sunday, sunny, a chance of afternoon thunderstorms with a high of 96. The heat index climbing as high as 102. I'm meteorologist Ray Miller on 93.3 The Planet. Right now, it's 79.
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7: 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For today, we'll see hot temperatures as temperatures soar to 96, but heat index values near 102. We'll see areas of showers and storms by afternoon, otherwise mostly sunny. Areas of showers and storms still tonight, a low 74. I'm meteorologist Regina Cole on 93.3 The Planet. Right now, it's 79 degrees.

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0: like being American just because of the freedoms we have and the opportunity we have to live in this great land. 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
5: 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Here's the Carolinas' most trusted forecast on 93.3 The Planet. For today, we'll see hot temperatures as temperatures soar to 96, but heat index values near 102. We'll see areas of showers and storms by afternoon, otherwise mostly sunny. Areas of showers and storms still tonight, a low 74. I'm meteorologist Regina Cole on 93.3 The Planet. Right now, it's 77 degrees.

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1: And I think that is a watershed for the United States. And I think the way to understand the nation that emerges after World War II is that it emerges out of two of the greatest cataclysms of the American experience, and certainly the two great cataclysms of the century, the Great Depression and World War II. And what American policymakers and Americans in general wanted to do was to construct a nation that wouldn't repeat those catastrophes, that wouldn't fall back into those catastrophes. And that's what they set out to do. They set out to create a nation that was shaped in a way that would avoid the onset of a new depression, and that would make sure World War II, the horrors of World War II, wouldn't happen again. And that world that they created lasted until the late 60s, early 1970s, and then it kind of went into crisis. And in out of that crisis came a reconfigured set of relationships and set of policies in the United States. And I think what takes us to 2016 is that system that was created in the crises of the 1970s, that's the system that is now under attack and looking towards collapse.
2: You know, how much of what we experience, you know, is really, you know, mostly domestic, you know, the way we think as Americans, the way we, you know, think of issues or try to resolve issues. I mean, a lot of people, we have the World Cup going on, you know, these days. And, you know, if you go, you know, talk to people around the world, and, you know, most would say that, you know, Americans are very self-indulgent, you know, very, you know, concerned about American affairs, but don't really understand the rest of the world. You know, is that kind of part of this era? Has America always been this way? Is you know, is there a reason for it? I mean, what's we kind of, I don't want to say, you know, we do our own thing, but we kind of do our own thing.
1: No, I don't think that that's been a consistent thing. I think, as I was just mentioning, when the United States emerged out of World War II, what it set out to do in a global scale is two key things. One of them was to try to create an integrated economic world, because one of the reasons that policymakers understood the Great Depression had happened is because nations had pulled inward. They competed against each other. And in that economic competition, then room for the rise of these incredibly dangerous figures like Adolf Hitler. And what they sought to do was to create a place, the most powerful place possible. The United States emerged out of World War II with the most powerful nation human beings had ever seen, because it had the power to literally destroy a city with a single bomb. And they wanted to wield that power in a way that would integrate the economies of the world together, so that the United States would be in a global economy, that it was going to be the most powerful player, and there's no doubt about that, and that would use American power to respond to what it saw as dangerous aggression by rogue nations like Germany had been, like Nazi Germany had been. They wanted to make sure that didn't happen again. And so the United States committed itself to engagement with the world at an incredible level. And that kind of engagement came to define much of the last 80 years. It's really only in the last 10 years that we have a powerful political movement in the United States that is saying, though it gets complicated really fast, that we don't want to be engaged with the rest of the world, that we don't see our fate tied to the rest of the world. We want to put America first. Well, that was a phrase that came out of the 1930s. It was the very thing that policymakers back in 1945 were trying to reject.
2: I'm sure the American experience during World War II was probably very different than the European experience, or even, you know, the Asian experience, you know, in that theater as well. And do you think that also plays a role in this, where, I mean, it definitely plays a role from an economic perspective, you know, post World War II US, you know, with, you know, the position that the United States, I guess, physically, if you will, you know, being able to have that core strength

0: because, you know, it didn't get completely bombed by you know, these major powers. You know, do you think that that offer that it's a uniquely American experience compared to, you know, some of our Western or Far Eastern contemporaries?
1: Yeah, partly it is that economic experience that Americans actually wasn't 100%. It didn't happen overnight, but Americans entered into, and World War II set in place the building blocks of this remarkable prosperity that millions and millions of Americans experienced in the 20 years after World War II. So it was partly that, partly Americans don't like wars. Americans are not people given to supporting military action. They just aren't. That generally speaking, when the United States goes to war, Americans support the decision to go to war at first, and then their support tends to quickly fade. That didn't happen in World War II. The oddity of World War II, in that sense, is that Americans came to see it as the kind of quintessential war. That's the model by which we compare all other wars. It's the anomalous war in the United States, in that Americans overwhelmingly supported it from the start, and they got behind the war for its entire duration, and that support never waned. There was never a point in the war where any significant number of Americans questioned the American decision to go to war and to pursue the war. They just didn't. That's unusual in the United States. Virtually every other war the United States fought in, including the Civil War, had very strenuous opposition to it. World War II didn't. So there was a sense of unity, a sense of national purpose. It wasn't perfect, God knows, but it was there. And it helped to trigger this economic growth and this transformation of America into the world's most powerful nation. So for the Americans, this was a horrific event. An awful lot of Americans died in this war. An awful lot of Americans were injured in this war, but it was, in its effect, overwhelmingly positive.
0: What makes this war different than the other wars? Like, where did that support come from? Is it because of the messaging? Is it because Pearl Harbor happened? I mean, we get attacked, and you know, of course we're going to pick up arms and go to war. What was the reason why there was so much American support?
1: That's part of it, absolutely. We were attacked on December 7th of 1941, and the United States responded to that. Of course, we weren't attacked by Germany and Italy. And we went to war against them, too. I think more as important as the triggering event of the war, and the triggering event was very, very important, but I think as important was the clarity of the cause, that nobody could look at what the Germans were doing in massive swaths of Europe, what the Japanese government was doing in massive swaths of Asia, and not see an enemy that the United States needed to oppose. There was a kind of moral clarity to the war that is a rare thing in war.
0: So let's move on to the Cold War, because I think the natural transition would be from the World War II into the Cold War. And I feel like it'd be an understatement to say it had an impact on American society for several decades. What role does the Cold War play in just American society?
1: So the Cold War has at least two huge events, The Cold War is a truncated version, it's a narrowed version of what the American policymakers wanted to put in place after World War II. So the United States became the defender and supporter of an integrated Western world rather than an integrated global world economically. It saw the Soviets as a threat not unlike the threat that Nazi Germany had posed in the 1930s as an aggressor nation that wasn't bound by international law, that was driven by fanatics. The United States had to stand up to them because the United States had failed to stand up to Nazi Germany in the 1930s, and they weren't going to make that mistake again. It was also an economic engine. The amount of government spending that the Cold War produced was staggeringly high. And so all of that federal government, federal money got injected into the American economy and defense spending.

0: thing. And of course, it also committed the United States to the opposition to communism around the globe. And that's the part, that last bit, that in the long run had really disastrous consequences for that post-war world.
1: Yeah, because I would imagine Vietnam would be kind of the prime example of, if from an American perspective, the cost of, America's position is to prevent these things from happening. And so you're from a outsider looking in perspective, if you will, then, yeah, clearly the United States will go in to prevent a communist Vietnam. But it comes at a cost.
0: It comes at an enormous cost. And that cost takes various forms. So when the United States, when Lyndon Johnson really decides to escalate the war in Vietnam in 1964-65, he does the escalation. Obviously, the United States had been involved in Vietnam prior to that, but when it becomes a full, flat-out, massive military commitment, up to 500,000 American troops committed to that war, it triggers all sorts of problems. One of the problems it triggers is at home, in that it triggers the questioning of that kind of moral righteousness that Americans had claimed in the Cold War. Suddenly, this cause doesn't seem like a clear moral pursuit, right? So that's one huge problem it creates. It is, many people have noted, right? It was a television war. So for the first time, many, many ordinary Americans got to see how ugly and terrible war actually is on the front lines. Not that Vietnam had front lines, but in combat, how horrific the violence actually is. And then it has this profound economic effect, because what Vietnam does by 1967, 1968, is it triggers inflation at a higher level than the United States had experienced since the late 1940s. It starts to unravel the economic prosperity that had been so central to the United States from 1945 onward. And that's what creates a new political alignment.
1: And what's interesting is, you know, there is a, I don't want to say a parallel, but, you know, you look at Vietnam and that war, and then we also have the Korean War, right? And in a way, it's kind of a similar war, but their perceptions are very different.
0: Well, that's a really great question, because Korea is the very thing, what happens in the Korean War is the very thing that Lyndon Johnson is terrified of when he goes to war in Vietnam. Because what happens in Korea, the first test case, right, of the United States' willingness to send in massive numbers of troops in defense of the Cold War, containing the communist advances in the Cold War, Korea is a disaster for the United States. It's an immensely unpopular war, helps to trigger the worst of McCarthyism inside the United States. The worst of McCarthyism happens at exactly the same time. It absolutely destroys Harry Truman's presidency. Harry Truman could have run for re-election in 1952, but he's so unpopular that he knows he's going to lose, and so he withdraws from the race. Lyndon Johnson's great fear was that he was going to trigger those same dynamics and become just like Harry Truman had become. Harry Truman becomes in the 1970s kind of a folk hero. He was driven out of office because of the Korean War. And the irony of the story of Vietnam is that Lyndon Johnson does, in fact, become just like Harry Truman. He is destroyed by Vietnam the same way that Harry Truman is destroyed by Korea. So they're paired wars.
1: Yeah. So the effect of I guess both, we look at the Korean War now. I mean, technically the war is still going on. I mean, we just have a ceasefire between the two parties, which again, we could say is a lingering effect really at the end of the day of World War II. I mean, it's part of maybe not World War II itself, but of just the East Asian dynamics over that stretch. But, you know, so we look through, you know, the Korean War, the Vietnam War, and we get into, you know, the 70s and eventually the 80s. Where is the United States at this point?
0: So what happens after, in the 1970s particularly, and the 1980s, what happens is that the economic prosperity inside the United States that had emerged out of World War II, that's fundamentally undermined. It's undermined by first the inflation that's triggered by Vietnam, then the inflation that's intensified by upheavals in the Middle East in the early 1970s and throughout the 1970s. So suddenly the economic spiral that had been going upward and upward and upward in the 1950s, 1960s starts to spin downward. And as that happens, it intersects as well with something we haven't talked about, which is racial dynamics in the United States. What happens in the 1970s and 80s is that the federal government kind of doubles down on the Cold War. The Reagan administration is deeply, deeply committed to the pursuit of the Cold War. It doubles down on defense spending. So it's pursuing that intern, and it doubles down on this idea of an integrated economic world. It keeps a hunk of that post-war system. What it abandons is the idea that you want to maintain something like economic equality in the United States. And so what happens in the 1970s, begins in the 70s, accelerates in the 80s and the 90s, is an incredibly powerful United States on the global scale, committed to globalization of economics. That goes all the way back to the 40s. But now, in a world where economic inequality in the United States really starts to accelerate. And it's dramatic in the 1980s and the 1990s. The level of economic inequality becomes really, really massive at the same time that the international part of the old Cold War commitment actually reaches its peak and its triumph. And so what we get in the last years of the Reagan administration and the Bush administration is the collapse of the Soviet Union. The United States emerges as the world's only superpower by a long shot, intense globalization, and growing economic inequality at home.
1: Now, and I think that's also a modern thing today with the, you know, inequality on the wealth perspective. I mean, is that just pure economic inequality, or is there, you know, racial, social side to that as well?
0: Oh, that's a great question. And I don't know how much time you got to make this really, to simplify things really quite a bit. The economic inequality that accelerates in the 1970s, 1980s, 1990s is caused partly by backlash to the civil rights revolutions of the 1960s. Those are linked. The cause is linked in civil rights breakthroughs and a backlash against them. And then, of course, the economic inequality that accelerates is certainly, obviously, class-based, but it's also completely overlapping with race and with gender, because it's always, inequality is always overlapped with race and gender. In 1960, half of Black Americans lived below the poverty line. Numbers are better. But so there was always inequality that was intensified by race in the United States and by gender in the United States. And now those, that big tangle of race and class and gender, that big tangle, that all moves towards this greater inequality in the 1970s, 80s, 90s.
1: And you do bring up, I think, another interesting milepost, if you will, and that is the collapse of the USSR, reunification of Germany. And in a way, it makes, again, the United States is the only world superpower. And, you know, from a Cold War mentality perspective, is like, okay, well, who's the enemy now, right? And I would imagine that has some sort of effect on both the American psyche and the American process, you know, how it operates. But, you know, it also led to massive globalization, you know, and that you know, that process keeps going. So I guess then that takes us through the 90s and into the, you know, early 2000s or so, where we kind of see this globalization roll about, right?
0: So the United States, as I said, had been committed to the idea of a globalized economy since the end of World War II, but it accelerates so dramatically. And it accelerates because there's no competition. From at the end of World War II, or towards the end of World War II, I should say, American

0: Dot com.
1: That absolutely does in this really dramatic fashion, then there is no bar to the extent of American globalization. And so it really dramatically accelerates through the 1990s, through the 2000s, in this really quite extraordinary way. And America is clearly the dominant power, but it's the dominant financial power of that system. It's no longer the dominant manufacturing part of that system, which is what it had been in 1945. It had been both the financial capital and the manufacturing capital. Those have long since been separated. And so globalization takes on this enormous force, and it reinforces economic inequality in the United States.
2: We get into the 2000s, and we have technology, technology has always been a thing in the United States, but we see it boom in the 2000s, late 90s, 2000s. We have 9/11 happen, and then we have the actions that come after 9/11. How would you define, I don't know if I would call this an era, but the post 9/11, post dot-com bust, rise of things are happening kind of fast, but maybe not.
1: So if you buy what I was saying earlier, that in the late 60s and 1970s, the post-war system, the system that was built in the 1940s, unravels under the pressure of Vietnam and the oil crises. If you buy that part, then I think something very similar happens to the post-1970 world that you and I were just discussing in the 2000s. That suddenly what had been a system that seemed to be operating effectively starts to unravel. And so suddenly the United States is sending troops into Afghanistan, is sending troops into Iraq. They're suffering casualties, which again, Americans hate. Americans hate their sons, their brothers, their husbands coming home in body bags. And suddenly Americans are looking at that action saying, what the hell are we doing? What's this all about? Then the economy goes into complete free fall. We have the great financial crisis of 2008. And out of that crisis, and it's horrific. I mean, I can still wake up at 3 a.m. remembering the days that the markets collapsed, and I watched my carefully constructed kids' college fund disappear while watching TV. It was terrifying for people. Housing bubbles and a complete economic collapse. There here are these wars. All of a sudden, that promise of globalization, that promise of economic growth is disappearing on them. And it leads to massive frustration, massive anger. And so suddenly that second part of the era that had emerged in the 1970s and 1980s, it goes into crisis. And that's what leads us to 2016.
2: Yeah. And in a way, when you think back to the Great Recession and some of that period, like in a way, it feels like a cycle. I mean, it's a smaller cycle in terms of scale compared to the Great Depression and, World War II. Not that we're necessarily in the middle of World War II, but, there is this cycle where, in a way, I feel like maybe there were some lessons that we had learned from the Great Depression that were applied during the Great Recession or think work. Did it work? Did it not work? I don't know. Do we learn from these lessons? I mean, really, history is all about learning from lessons, learning, hearing stories, tales and all that. But at the end of the day, it's about learning from our past. Are we learning from our past?
1: Far too often we are not. So I'll give you just two examples that immediately come to mind. One of the reasons that we had the great, and there are many reasons, but one of the reasons we had that horrific financial meltdown in 2008 was because the Clinton administration had repealed some of the key regulations of the banking industry that were put in place right after the Great Depression in the 1930s. So in the 1930s, they said, geez, we had a banking system that wasn't regulated. We really need to regulate this thing because look at the catastrophe it caused. The Clinton administration repealed those, and left the banking system vulnerable to crisis. That's the opposite of learning a lesson.

0: that's like defying the lessons of the past. And the other example, of course, is Vietnam, that the United States had a sense that we have this enormous power. Geez, we're the most powerful nation on earth. We can force our will on the North Vietnamese. That's what the bombing campaigns were all about. We can force them to do what we want them to do. And then what does the United States do in Iraq? What does the United States do in Afghanistan? What did the United States just do in Iran? Is think that we can bend those countries to our will because we are so powerful and they are not. That's defying the lessons of Vietnam.
1: So, and we didn't, you know, tackle too much of the past decade or so, but you're looking ahead, you know, because we're celebrating 250 years of the United States, so we're going to anticipate 250 years more. Of course, we can never predict the future, but what would you say would be something that, you know, people should, you know, keep an eye out for, or maybe ways that they can be part of writing, you know, their own American history?
0: Yeah, that's a wonderful question. So let me preface my answer by saying that as a historian, someone who's made his living as a historian, I'm horrifically bad about predicting the future. It's not really my strong suit. So anyone who hears this, they can take that into mind. One of the glories of the United States has always been that ordinary people can, in fact, change the nation. And they have done it over and over again in the course of those 250 years. They have insisted, not all of them, but ordinary people have insisted that their country could do better, that their country could live up to the promises that the founding fathers made. It's one of the beautiful lines that Martin Luther King would say over and over again in his speeches. All we ask, he'd like to say, is that you live up to what you put on paper. That's the glory of the United States, is the ability for ordinary people to actually take seriously that this is their country.
1: That is Northwestern University history professor Kevin Boyle. And that brings us to today and this weekend, 250 years of independence. On this Independence Day weekend, I'm Dennis Foley, and this has been Conversations.

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4: 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A mix of clouds and sun develops today with isolated storms possible this afternoon, high about 96. Isolated storms possible early tonight, followed by a low of 74. Partly sunny Monday with a few late-day storms, high of 94, 73 Monday night. I'm Paul Trombley on 93.3 The Planet. Right now, 75.
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1: Hey, Rob, can a judge order you to shave, or is that something that never happens?
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1: 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Three songs from the same artist. This is Jacques the Rock. I am here with, Madam, what is your name?
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3: 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A mix of clouds and sun develops today with isolated storms possible this afternoon, high about 96. Isolated storms possible early tonight, followed by a low of 74. Partly sunny Monday with a few late day storms, high of 94. 73 Monday night. I'm Paul Trombley on 93.3 The Planet. 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
1: 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A mix of clouds and sun develops today with isolated storms possible this afternoon, high about 96. Isolated storms possible early tonight, followed by a low of 74. Partly sunny Monday with a few late day storms, high of 94. 73 Monday night. I'm Paul Trombley on 93.3 The Planet. Right now, 81.
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1: Literally had 18 pillows on the master bedroom. 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

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Hope you had a wonderful 4th of July yesterday. 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

Roger Waters, the lyricist of the song Time from Pink Floyd's Dark Side of the Moon, 1973, reflection on how quickly life passes by before you realize it. Of course, David Gilmour's unmistakable guitar sound. 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
1: 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A mix of clouds and sun develops today with isolated storms possible this afternoon, high about 96. Isolated storms possible early tonight, followed by a low of 74. Partly sunny Monday with a few late day storms, high of 94. 73 Monday night. I'm Paul Trombley on 93.3 The Planet. Right now, 84.
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There's the White Stripes and Seven Nation Army, and interesting song for people who can't sing the entire riff. However, one person at the cookout going, wah, wah, wah, wah, wah, with a hot dog in one hand and a sweet tea in the other. Honestly, about as American as it gets, 4th of July weekend. I am Jabe the Wave. If you're hanging out across the upstate, driving around, remember, using the turn signal, not really a sign of weakness. It's more of a courtesy that says, hey, I'm about to do something completely unpredictable for Boiling Springs.

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0: And now, a 4th of July public service announcement from this station. 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

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The Planet Rock has shaved the wave. Scorpions on the way. Everclear coming up as well from 2003. A band that gave garage rock a huge shot in the arm at the time. Australia's Jet. Are You Gonna Be My Girl? Kind of mixing early AC/DC sounds and classic Motown grooves.

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I say you look so fine that I really want to make you mine. 4, 5, 6, come on and get your kicks. Now you don't need

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Now you don't need a

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1: 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A mix of clouds and sun develops today with isolated storms possible this afternoon, high about 96. Isolated storms possible early tonight, followed by a low of 74. Partly sunny Monday with a few late day storms, high of 94, 73 Monday night. I'm Paul Trombley on 93.3 The Planet. Right now, 88.

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Scorpions, No One Like You here at 93.3. The Planet Rocks on the way. Chili Peppers, Aerosmith, Trapped, and Beck all coming up. Remember, we're in the final hours of our Independence Day weekend with AC/DC. The Ultimate Thunderstruck prize pack includes a $250 Ingles Market gift card.

Planet Rocks, home to the Rise Guys in the Morning. If you listen closely on this next song, I believe that smack that you hear right there, it sounds like a snare drum. Well, it's also combined with the smack of a lady's

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wave. 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Personally, I'm team air conditioning until sometime around October. So Def Leppard originally wanted to title this song Disarmageddon before settling in on Armageddon It. 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
1: 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With partly cloudy skies this afternoon and some isolated storms possible, highs stay in the mid-90s. Isolated storms possible early tonight, followed by a low of 74. Partly sunny Monday with a few late-day storms, high of 94, 73 Monday night. I'm Paul Trombley on 93.3 The Planet. 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
2: 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Feel, say something to him." 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
6: 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Here's the Carolinas' most trusted forecast on 93.3 The Planet. With partly cloudy skies this afternoon and some isolated storms possible, high stay in the mid-90s. Isolated storms possible early tonight, followed by a low of 74. Partly sunny Monday with a few late-day storms, high of 94. 73 Monday night. I'm Paul Trombley on 93.3 The Planet. 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

0: It is funny you mention that. I have been talking about collards for 2 weeks.
1: Yeah. They're so good.
0: I want to find some good ones. I can't really find any good ones. Like, I can make them, learn how to make them. But I want some good ones.
1: It's something with the grease. It's fatback, isn't it? That you put in the...
2: You get a little hog rendering in there. It might be good. Get you some big, thick sliced bacon and a lot of salt.
1: Uh-huh.
0: But I want to know where to go. Like, somebody tell me where to go get some good ones. Like, one of these places somebody's got to, like, you know.
1: Your mama's house.
2: Ooh.
0: Dang.
1: I mean, that's my mom made the best.
2: That'd be a great. Really? I was just thinking that'd be a great restaurant name. Your mama's house.
1: Oh, yeah. I'm just saying.
0: That's what I thought she was saying. Like, is there a restaurant called Your Mama's
1: it
0: House?
1: It should be.
2: Let's go get dessert at your mama's house.
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fuel hemorrhage in my hands here at 93.3, The Planet Rocks. Lots of folks assumed it was about the loss of a loved one. However, Carl Bell, who wrote the tune, said the lyrics intentionally left open to interpretation. So you go figure it out. Something else that wasn't really inspired by what a lot of people think it was inspired by was this song here, Not Astronomy. Chris Cornell says the title simply came to him after mishearing a phrase while watching the TV

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3: 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Here's the Carolinas' most trusted forecast on 93.3 The Planet. With partly cloudy skies this afternoon and some isolated storms possible, highs stay in the mid-90s. Isolated storms possible early tonight, followed by a low of 74. Partly sunny Monday with a few late-day storms, high of 94. 73 Monday night. I'm Paul Trombley on 93.3 The Planet. 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
1: 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With partly cloudy skies this afternoon and some isolated storms possible, highs stay in the mid-90s. Isolated storms possible early tonight, followed by a low of 74. Partly sunny Monday with a few late-day storms, high of 94. 73 Monday night. I'm Paul Trombley on 93.3 The Planet. 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

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Going to be rocking with AC/DC coming up next week in Charlotte. 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

Hammond, 93.3 The Planet Rocks. The weekend World Cup action coming up at 4 o'clock today. Norway, Brazil. Kind of a crazy one coming up for you tonight. It was supposed to be this afternoon. Well, it was supposed to be at noon today, but they had to change it because some thunderstorms down in Mexico. England and Mexico tonight at 8 o'clock. A lot of different things going on with this game, let alone the altitude of the stadium, 8,000 feet. USA plays tomorrow night against Belgium at 8 o'clock. And by the way, Florian Bellingen, his red card and suspension for tomorrow's game has been lifted, so he's going to be playing.

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I have no idea how long Trump spoke, but everybody was all about the fireworks. I know I was. Sammy Hagar was kind of bummed out he didn't get to play, but then again, there's going to be some good shows yesterday, but never happened. We just got the soundtrack for you right here at 93.3 The Planet rocks.

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Mornings with the Rise Guys and 93 Minute Rock Blocks every weekday at 10. What's up, Stone Man? NASCAR action from Chicagoland going to be tonight at 6 o'clock. What channel is it going to be on? 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

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By the way, speaking of money, Powerball Monday night drawing tomorrow, $416 million. 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
3: 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Showers and storms are possible in the area early tonight, otherwise partly cloudy. Lows drop to 74 degrees. And then shower and storm chances return Monday afternoon. I'm Phil Jensko on 93.3 The Planet.
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That's what everybody was doing around my neighborhood, so everybody was having a blast. The weather was great. We had the redneck ocean going yesterday afternoon in the backyard with the bouncy house, the swimming pool, the grandchildren over, the next-door neighbor kids over. It was a blast.

0: mold on it. It's like, it's still in the bag with it, Nanny.
1: You know, that was a part of my restrictions one time. I was grounded because I put too much meat on the sandwich.
2: Restriction for that?
1: Yeah, for a week. I couldn't make my own sandwich.
0: Oh, we can see that didn't work.
1: You know what? I got it. It had three damn pieces of ham on it.
0: Look how you rebelled as an adult.
1: I'm double meat now. Everywhere. How are you going to give me a sandwich with three pieces of meat on it?
0: Especially when it's budding.
2: Oh,
1: and they fold it, too. Like, you got more bread than meat?
0: Paper thin meat.
2: I agree. You have to have at least three slices of that thin meat.
1: You gotta have more.
0: Well, don't go to a nice restaurant and order a sandwich, because you literally getting bread and a little bit of meat.
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1: Oh, where's the crust at, Nanny? And she's like, you didn't want that crust. And I was like, what? It had mold on it. And I'm like, but you gave us the rest of it.
2: Oh, my God.
1: Well, that didn't

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somewhat of a comeback album with those guys from Permanent Vacation in 93.3. The Planet Rocks put it back on the map again and made them even more successful. You think they got successful back in 1972. 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

0: 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Showers and storms are possible in the area early tonight, otherwise partly cloudy. Lows drop to 74 degrees. And then shower and storm chances return Monday afternoon. I'm Phil Jensko on 93.3 The Planet. Right now it's 81.
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2: 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Showers and storms are possible in the area early tonight, otherwise partly cloudy. Lows drop to 74 degrees. Then shower and storm chances return Monday afternoon. I'm Phil Jensko on 93.3 The Planet. Right now it's 88.
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